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just have to stop and stare. 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
4: Here's your Environment Canada weather forecast for Frederick.

0: continue with an overnight low of 14 degrees. Your long-term weather summary. The warm weather continues into Wednesday with a mix of sun and cloud and a high near 30 degrees before a cooler pattern and the chance of showers arrive later in the week. And that's your Environment Canada forecast for Fredericton, Oromocto, and the Capital Region. 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

Hello, friends and neighbors. This is Curtis Salgado. You're listening to 95.7 The Wolf, the only station of the Rock and Blues Nation. That's right, where blues is brain food for your soul, baby. You got to check it in. 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

Yeah, man, no. Sure been a struggle, no. Yeah, getting tight. What the hell going on with things, man?

dog. Man's been getting tough on me. I need to get out of the place a little bit.

0: Here's your Environment Canada weather forecast for Fredericton, Oromocto, and the Capital Region. Monday night, expect clear skies with light winds, low 13 degrees, although some low-lying areas could dip to around 8 degrees overnight. Tuesday, another beautiful summer day with a mix of sun and cloud. High 29 degrees, making for another warm afternoon across the capital region. And Tuesday night, clear skies continue with an overnight low of 14 degrees. Your long-term weather summary. The warm weather continues into Wednesday with a mix of sun and cloud and a high near 30 degrees before a cooler pattern and the chance of showers arrive later in the week. And that's your Environment Canada forecast for Fredericton, Oromocto, and the Capital Region. Have a great day, and thanks for listening.
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2: Here's your Environment Canada weather forecast for Fredericton, Oromocto, and the Capital Region. Monday night, expect clear skies with light winds, low 13 degrees, although some low-lying areas could dip to around 8 degrees overnight. Tuesday, another beautiful summer day with a mix of sun and cloud, high 29 degrees, making for an

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2: Here's your Environment Canada weather forecast for Fredericton, Oromocto, and the Capital Region. Monday night, expect clear skies with light winds, low 13 degrees, although some low-lying areas could dip to around 8 degrees overnight. Tuesday, another beautiful summer day with a mix of sun and cloud. High 29 degrees, making for another warm afternoon across the Capital Region.

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2: Here's your Environment Canada weather forecast for Fredericton, Oromocto, and the Capital Region. Monday night, expect clear skies with light winds, low 13 degrees, although some low-lying areas could dip to around 8 degrees overnight. Tuesday, another beautiful summer day with a mix of sun and cloud. High 29 degrees, making for another warm afternoon across the Capital Region. And Tuesday night, clear skies continue with an overnight low of 14 degrees. Your long-term weather summary. The warm weather continues into Wednesday with a mix of sun and cloud and a high near 30 degrees before a cooler pattern and the chance of showers arrive later in the week. And that's your Environment Canada forecast for Fredericton, Oromocto, and the Capital Region. Have a great day. And thanks for listening.
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4: Just a couple of weeks ago, the entire blues world assembled here in Memphis, as it does every year as long as I can remember, for three music-filled days of celebration.
6: The Blues Music Awards always kicks off the night before with the induction ceremony for the Blues Hall of Fame. Let's go through all those honorees.
4: This year's inductees are the Memphis-born Queen of Soul, Aretha Franklin, Pee Wee Creighton, Booker T and the MGs, Ida Cox, and Count Basie.
6: And you also have the individual recordings that are inducted each year, which is my favorite because I'm a big, big record nerd. You know that.
4: The songs that were inducted into the Hall of Fame this year are Elmore James' The Sky's Crying, B.B. King's Every Day I Have the Blues, I Got a Woman by Ray Charles, and Rolling Stone by Muddy Waters. Isn't it sort of crazy to believe that those songs are just inducted now? It just speaks to how many great blues songs are out there.
6: It's incredible. It's incredible because those are literally four of the baddest blues songs ever put on tape. And it's good to see the Blues Foundation continue to honor the legacy of those musical pioneers.
4: Agreed. Good work, Blues Foundation. So the Blues Awards has a lot of music. I mean, like, hours of it. And it has a lot of awards, tons of them. And we're going to get to the music in just a minute.
6: Yeah, we're going to get there. We're going to get there shortly. But first, let's run down the list of award winners. The night is really about those guys, the road warriors, the studio veterans, the legends, and the up-and-comers, too.
4: Album of the Year, America's Child by our friend Shamika Copeland.
6: The B.B. King Entertainment of the Year Award was given posthumously to Michael Ledbetter.
4: Best Emerging Artist Album, Free, from Amanda Fish.
6: Blues rock album, The Big Bad Blues, by Billy F. Gibbons.
4: Blues rock artist, our good friend and pal, Eric Gales.
6: Contemporary blues female artist, Danielle Nicole.
4: Contemporary blues male artist, Kenny Neal.
6: Instrumentalist of the year, bass player, Danielle Nicole.
4: Drums, Cedric Burnside.
6: Guitarist, Monster Mike Welch.
4: Harmonica, Dennis Gruling.
6: And on horn, Vanessa Collier.
4: And the Pine Top Perkins piano player went to Marsha Ball.
6: Vocalist of the year went to Michael Ledbetter.
4: Soul Blues Album of the Year, I'm Still Around, Johnny Rawls.
6: Soul Blues female artist was Annika Chambers.
4: Soul Blues male artist was Sugar Ray Rayford.
6: Traditional Blues album was Buddy Guy's The Blues is Alive and Well.
4: Traditional Blues female artist was Ruthie Foster.
6: And Traditional Blues male artist, Nick Moss.
4: Now, that gives you a list right there of blues albums to go check out, because that's the best of the best as voted by the blues community. It's a star-studded and talent-packed event, and we have the performance highlights ready to go.
6: We're going to kick things off with Shamika Copeland, who took home a couple of awards that night, including Album of the Year.
4: And here are the highlights of the 2019 Blues Music Awards live on Bill Street Caravan.
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0: Shamika Copeland, baby. 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

0: break. 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Thank you.
1: Blues Hall of Famer Joe Louis Walker on acoustic guitar, Bruce Katz on keyboard, Giles Robson on harmonica. Here they are, fellas. Hit it.

Yeah, we want to also thank all the real acoustic artists, Rory Block, Guy Davis, all love them. And we want to thank my beautiful wife, Robin. We're going to do this here for the late, great Sonny Land, Andrew Ludlow. Go like this.

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Ladies and gentlemen, thank y'all for voting for me. Thank you for having me on again and again and again. This is my band. Miss Lowe, Erica, Bruce Howard, Mr. Lou, Arthur, Joe, Bruce and Kenny. How about a hand for the band, ladies and gentlemen? I want to say to you thank you, because I guess now I'm the old granddad of this whole situation now. But I'm still recording. I have a new CD that's coming out. In fact, it'll be on sale tomorrow. It's called Sitting on Top of the Blues. I have a song that's on it called Get Out of Here, Dog Named Bo. I'm going to get a little tip up right here.

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some way, somehow. 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What began as a curse, y'all, y'all, Lord have mercy, hey.

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1: Here's your Environment Canada weather forecast for Fredericton, Oromocto, and the Capital Region. Monday night, expect clear skies with light winds, low 13 degrees, although some low-lying areas could dip to around 8 degrees overnight. Tuesday, another beautiful summer day with a mix of sun and cloud. High 29 degrees, making for another warm afternoon across the Capital Region. And Tuesday night, clear skies continue with an overnight low of 14 degrees. Your long-term weather summary: the warm weather continues into Wednesday with a mix of sun and cloud and a high near 30 degrees before a cooler pattern and the chance of showers arrive later in the week. And that's your Environment Canada forecast for Fredericton, Oromocto, and the Capital Region. Have a great day, and thanks for listening.
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From the Roadhouse Studios in the Little Blue House on the Wetlands in beautiful Iowa City, Iowa, surprise music to open this hour of the Roadhouse. Maybe Alligator had announced it and I just missed it somehow. But it came as a great surprise this week. New music from the Nick Moss Band featuring Dennis Grunling. That was Moving on My Way from a release due out on August 9th called Lucky Guy. Well, I don't necessarily like missing new releases. This is the kind of surprise that definitely makes a week in music. My name's Tony Stidler Dennison. That was just one of quite a few new upcoming releases in this edition. The hour ahead is mostly up-tempo blues, and it includes a trip to the North Mississippi Hill Country. Blood of Saxophone, Bernard Allison, T-Model Ford and Gravel Road, Samantha Fish and Billy Branch and the Sons of the Blues, man, they just deliver. And what is it they deliver? I bet you can guess. They deliver another hour of the finest blues you've never heard, the 751st Roadhouse. Here's a track from another highly anticipated upcoming release from Kick My Sass. This is Annika Chambers and Let the Sass Out in the Roadhouse.

You know, that's a set that should have you chair dancing, right? I have a bad habit of confusing their name with their release name. That actually is Bloodist Saxophone. The release is called Texas Queens 5. And that's it's your Voodoo Working featuring Jai Milano. Delbert McClinton and Self-Made Men before that, plus Dana and Mr. Smith from Tall, Dark, and Handsome. And Annika Chambers opened the set with Let the Sass Out from an upcoming release called Kick My Sass.

And kept the groove going in that set, don't you think? Coco Montoya opened it. That's the other Alligator release due out in August. Comes out on August 23rd. It's called Coming In Hot, and that was Water to Wine. Bernard Allison was up next with Backdoor Man from the Roof release 25 years anniversary. It's a various artists collection. And Billy Price was up third, closed out the set with another pre-release track. That one's from Dog Eat Dog that comes out on August 2nd and was called Working on Your Chain Gang. You know, I love to hear from you in the Roadhouse, so I make it really easy to get a hold of me. 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I do look forward to hearing from you, so please take advantage of one of the many ways to get a hold of me. My name's Tony Steidler Dennison. I've always had sort of a thing here in the Roadhouse for the Mississippi Hill Country. Something about that raw, droning feel that I just love. So let's pull up a full set of tracks from the area, starting with Willie Farmer. This is the title track from The Man from the Hill in the Roadhouse.

go. When you get inside the door, go back in the bag, ask for Honeygal. That's who do the cooking. Honeygal can go. That's why they call Honeygal. She can cook that good old fried chicken. She can make that good old country burger.

R.L. Boyce and I Don't Need a Woman from his 2019 release called Rattlesnake Boogie. T-Model Ford and Gravel Road before that, and Someone's Knocking on My Door, that's from Tail Dragger, and Willie Farmer and the title track from his release called The Man from the Hill.

Billy Branch and the Sons of Blues, and Blues with a Feeling to wind things down in this hour of the Roadhouse. That's from the Alligator release Roots and Branches, the Songs of Little Walter. And Samantha Fish opened the set with Watch It Die. That's from an upcoming release called Kill or Be Kind. That's going to do it for this hour of the Roadhouse. It goes by very, very quickly, especially when we got such an upbeat show going. Hope you enjoyed it. Thank you so much for stopping by for another hour of the finest blues you've never heard. Jimmy Vaughn's going to take us away from Baby, Please Come Home. This is Baby, What's Wrong? My name's Tony Stidler Denison. Come back next week, and I'll keep your bar stool warm right here in the Roadhouse.

0: Yeah.
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11: Here's your Environment Canada weather forecast for Fredericton, Oromocto, and the Capital Region. Monday night, expect clear skies with light winds, low 13 degrees, although some low-lying areas could dip to around 8 degrees overnight. Tuesday, another beautiful summer day with a mix of sun and cloud. High 29 degrees, making for another warm afternoon across the Capital Region. And Tuesday night, clear skies continue with an overnight low of 14 degrees. Your long-term weather summary, the warm weather continues into Wednesday with a mix of sun and cloud and a high near 30 degrees before a cooler pattern and the chance of showers arrive later in the week. And that's your Environment Canada forecast for Fredericton, Oromocto, and the Capital Region. Have a great day, and thanks for listening.
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From the new music capital of the American South, Orlando, Florida, this is the best of Smokestack Lightning, and I'm your host tonight, Tommy Thompson. Over the last 29 years, the Smokestack team has accumulated a digital blues music library second to none. We have selected only the very best music from our archives, and we are bringing it to you as the best of Smokestack Lightning. One full hour of high-powered blues that will keep your heart pounding and your toes tapping. Up first tonight is a legend in his own time. Not only is Delbert McClinton the founder of a style of blues that we just call Rockin' Roadhouse Blues, but he also has the unique distinction of having played harmonica on one of the foundational R&B hits of all time, Hey Baby by Bobby Chanel. From the album Genuine Rhythm and Blues, this is Corrina.

Robin Trower is one of the most prolific blues rock guitarists of all times. He has 8 albums with Procol Harum, plus 23 solo studio albums dating back to 1973. There are also 10 live albums and 13 compilations. That's a lot of records. From Roots and Branches in 2013, that was the Little Red Rooster. Bonnie Raitt's career was sort of stuck in third gear until her 1989 album, Nick of Time. She was signed to Capitol Records after 20 years of struggles and disappointments and finally achieved commercial success with her 10th album, Nick of Time. That's patience, my friends. That's patience. Released in the spring of 1989, Nick of Time went to the top of the U.S. charts following Raitt's Grammy sweep in early 1990. This album has been voted number 230 on the Rolling Stone list of the 500 greatest albums of all time. Raitt admitted that her 10th try was actually her first sober try. This is Thing Called Love.

This is Lisa Mann, and from the new music capital of the American South, you're listening to Smokestack Lightning.

That was the Homemade Jams Blues Band, led by Ryan Perry, who now has a top 10 album on his very first try. You heard the Duck Hill Stomp. Now comes that time in each show when we roll out the Wurlitzer and bring back memories of that time long since past when the jukebox was king and the blues reigned supreme. Take a minute and grab us a couple of brews. We'll be right back. This is the best of Smokestack Lightning, laying down some of that crazy sound from way down south in Dixie, Orlando, Florida. I'm your host, Tommy Thompson, and it's time for our weekly blast from the past as we dig deep into the vaults for some of the best blues ever recorded. The Rolling Stones album, 12x5, was their second American studio album following the success of their American debut. 12x5 is an expanded version of the EP 5x5, which had followed their debut album in the UK. 2x5 contains a fiery instrumental entitled 2120 South Michigan Avenue, which literally steals the show. Listen up, you'll hear what I mean.

It's hard to pick an Albert King favorite track, especially among the Stax albums. Stax brought a wealth of experience and an amazing array of support talent to every recording session and live show. You just heard Oh Pretty Woman from Blues at Sunrise. Bill Doggett was my mother's favorite band. She bought every record Doggett ever released and literally, wore the grooves off. This is Hold It.

0: That's That.
1: Hi, everybody. This is Jimmy Thackeray, and you're listening to Smokestack Lightning, Best Blues in the World. Yeah.

0: Now you and Hubert take it.
1: Right.
0: Now you play it that way.
1: You sure you wouldn't like? Why don't you play acoustic on it?
0: No.
1: With us, man. If you played with us, Wolf, then we'd be able to follow you better.
0: No, listen,
1: but like you were doing it right then, man.
2: You're there.
1: That's how we should record it. I can follow you. I can see what you're doing.
3: Really, man, you just sit there and do it. Well, so cool.
0: All right, let everybody get together there, and we'll try to make it.
1: Okay, let's try. But I doubt if I can do it without you.
0: Oh, man, come on. He ain't got nothing to do with counting off and change on, and you know, when you said one.

0: The Chess Box is a treasure trove of goodies that explores the entire breadth and width of the chess experience from Bo Diddley to Etta James and back again. One of the most entertaining treasuries in the box is The Howling Wolf and the expanded version of Little Red Rooster with the chatter and the false start. This recording is more than just music, it is music history. Let's wrap up the oldies portion of tonight's show. I will be right back.
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0: This is your host, Tommy Thompson, bringing you nothing but the biggest hits in the blues from all around the world. It's all killer and no filler on the best of Smokestack Lightning. Joe Louis Walker signed with the European label Provogue in 2015 and created some instant magic with the album Everybody Wants a Piece. This is Joe's version of Wade in the Water.

telling you, room at the back.

0: Carlos Guitarlos was born in Los Angeles as Carlos Daniel Ayala. He is an actor and known primarily for The Boys Next Door, which was a 1985 film. Carlos is also a highly skilled musician, as you just heard. That was You Don't Know What Love Is from the album Straight from the Heart. Diana Braithwaite had an excellent CD out in 2007 entitled Morning Sun. Give this track a good listen. Birds That Whistle.
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who sang sweet like a bird.

That was Birds That Whistle by Diana Braithwaite from Morning Sun. Before we close the show tonight, let me urge all of the listeners who are out and about listening to Smokestack Lightning to support your local blues venue. 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On behalf of Paul Newnham, Marvin Rooks, Rob McKinney, Larry Anderson, and the entire Lightning team, this is Tommy Thompson wishing you good times, good luck, good love, and most of all, good blues on Smokestack Lightning. Let's close it all out tonight with Alan Toussaint and Funky Bars. Good night, everybody.

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2: Good day. Here's your forecast for the Fredericton, Oromocto, and the Capital Region. Looking to Wednesday, a mix of sun and cloud with a 60% chance of showers, especially through the day. It'll still be warm, but a little less humid than Tuesday, with a high near 27 to 29 degrees. And Wednesday night, skies clear overnight with cooler, more comfortable conditions moving in, low near 15 degrees. That's your Environment Canada forecast for Fredericton, Oromocto, and the Capital Region. Have a great day, and keep an eye on the sky for scattered showers and possible thunderstorms before drier weather settles in Wednesday night.
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10: Hey, Eddie, the chief.
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11: Lonnie
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10: I'm doing fine, man.
11: And it's good to see you. 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
11: 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You can still cook, too, man.
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2: From Feature Story News in Washington, I'm Nick Harper. Iran has rejected two demands it calls extreme during talks with the United States in Islamabad, telling American negotiators to leave the table. The collapse in diplomacy comes as the head of U.S. Central Command has repeatedly recommended halting bombing against the Strait of Hormuz, saying there's no viable military targets remaining. A mutual halt in strikes between Washington and Tehran is now in its third day. Ever since Kate Fisher reports from Washington.
3: Mike Waltz, the only member of the senior team to appear to talk about this over the weekend on the news channels here. He's the US ambassador to the United Nations. On the one hand, saying that the US is ready at any time to resume major combat operations, and at the same time, complaining that the Trump administration inherited low levels of ammunition from the Biden administration. So also a tacit acknowledgement that there is perhaps an issue with munitions supplies.
2: French President Emmanuel Macron has travelled to the Gironde region to meet with emergency workers who are battling wildfires. The blazes have so far burned more than 42,000 hectares and forced some 220,000 people from their homes. Fire authorities are warning that the fires could take months to extinguish, and the fires are getting closer to the towns of Bordeaux, where evacuation orders have been issued. Ever since William Denslow reports from the nearby town of Mios.
4: We're here in Mios, which is just west of Bordeaux in the Gironde region, where an evacuation order was issued on Sunday. Now, police are blocking roads and really trying to navigate people away from these blazes. Here in this town, there are wildfires to the north and to the south, around equal distance from each other. So a real priority for authorities is how to get civilians to safety, to try and mitigate these fires that are moving at pace and moving in unpredictable directions.
2: The Sudanese army has recaptured the city of Bara after heavy fighting with the rapid support forces. The military says that it's destroyed dozens of RSF vehicles during the operation, which it says has opened a vital supply corridor and reduced the threat to the capital, Khartoum. FSN's Naban Mardin reports from Khartoum.
5: People are right now celebrating in different places in Sudan, saying this victory, of course, has a lot of meanings. First of all, it will limit the control of the RSF militia in North Kordofan and in Kordofan state, states generally, and Kordofan region. And also, it will open the door towards another operations targeting Darfur region.
2: That's Feature Story News, Nick Harper reporting.
6: With FSN Spotlight, I'm Simon Marks. Today, is it possible that the United States is not capable of negotiating peace with Iran and that instead other interlocutors, including European leaders, must now take a lead role? The weekend saw President Trump step back from his threat to expand the conflict, with reports suggesting the Pentagon now recognizes its munitions stockpiles have already been badly depleted. Analyst Jasmine El-Gamal, who was a Pentagon advisor during the Obama administration, says Tehran knows the president does not have the political support to commit more force to the conflict.
7: Trump can go on X, he can go on Truth Social, he can say we're going to destroy civilization, he can say all the things he says, but the Iranians know that that is an empty bluff, and that is really dangerous when it comes to diplomacy. I think the real opportunity here lies not in the U.S. and Iran finding a way to trust each other, but it's about the role of the mediators and other countries that can come in and try to bridge that gap. And that's why I thought it was really welcome and interesting, and I hope this does happen, that the U.K. under this new government is now saying with France and the U.S., you know, let's sit down and try to work out diplomatically an international mechanism to try to figure out where we're going here.
6: And Britain's new defence minister has said that talks about the way forward could begin soon. With FSN Spotlight, I'm Simon Marks.
2: And the main news again, Iran has rejected two demands that it calls extreme during talks with the United States in Islamabad, telling American negotiators to

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9: Good day. Here's your Environment Canada forecast for the Fredericton, Oromocto, and the Capital Region. Tuesday, expect a mix of sun and cloud through the day with warm and comfortable summer conditions. There's a slight chance of a passing shower in some areas, but most locations should remain dry. High near 28 degrees, with a UV index of 8 or very high, so don't forget the sunscreen if you're spending time outdoors. Tuesday night, partly to mostly cloudy skies with a mild overnight low of around 15 degrees. Looking to Wednesday, clouds will increase during the day with a 60% chance of showers, especially during the afternoon. It will be a little cooler, with a high of around 22 degrees, so keep an umbrella handy if you're heading out. And Wednesday night, expect more cloudy skies with a continued 60% chance of showers and a low near 17 degrees. That's your Environment Canada forecast for Fredericton, Oromocto, and the Capital Region. Have a great Tuesday and enjoy the warm weather before the cooler, unsettled conditions arrive on Wednesday.
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4: From Feature Story News in Washington, I'm Nick Harper. Iran has rejected two demands it calls extreme during talks with the United States in Islamabad, telling American negotiators to leave the table. The collapse in diplomacy comes as the head of U.S. Central Command has repeatedly recommended halting bombing against the Strait of Hormuz, saying there's no viable military targets remaining. A mutual halt in strikes between Washington and Tehran is now on its third day. Ever since Kate Fisher reports from Washington.
5: Mike Waltz, the only member of the senior team to appear to talk about this over the weekend on the news channels here. He's the US ambassador to the United Nations. On the one hand, saying that the US is ready at any time to resume major combat operations, and at the same time, complaining that the Trump administration inherited low levels of ammunition from the Biden administration. So also a tacit acknowledgement that there is perhaps an issue with munitions supplies.
4: French President Emmanuel Macron has travelled to the Gironde region to meet with emergency workers who are battling wildfires. The blazes have so far burned more than 42,000 hectares and forced some 220,000 people from their homes. Fire authorities are warning that the fires could take months to extinguish, and the fires are getting closer to the towns of Bordeaux, where evacuation orders have been issued. Ever since William Denslow reports from the nearby town of Mios.
6: We're here in Mios, which is just west of Bordeaux in the Gironde region, where an evacuation order was issued on Sunday. Now, police are blocking roads and really trying to navigate people away from these blazes. Here in this town, there are wildfires to the north and to the south, around equal distance from each other. So a real priority for authorities is how to get civilians to safety, to try and mitigate these fires that are moving at pace and moving in unpredictable directions.
4: The Sudanese army has recaptured the city of Bara after heavy fighting with the rapid support forces. The military says that it's destroyed dozens of RSF vehicles during the operation, which it says has opened a vital supply corridor and reduced the threat to the capital, Khartoum. FSN's Naban Mardin reports from Khartoum.
7: People are right now celebrating in different places in Sudan, saying this victory, of course, has a lot of meanings. First of all, it will limit the control of the RSF militia in North Kordofan and in Kordofan states generally and Kordofan region. And also it will open the door towards another operations targeting Darfur region.
4: That's Feature Story News, Nick Harper reporting.
8: With FSN Spotlight, I'm Simon Marks. Today, is it possible that the United States is not capable of negotiating peace with Iran and that instead other interlocutors, including European leaders, must now take a lead role? The weekend saw President Trump step back from his threat to expand the conflict, with reports suggesting the Pentagon now recognizes its munitions stockpiles have already been badly depleted. Analyst Jasmine El-Gamal, who was a Pentagon advisor during the Obama administration, says Tehran knows the president does not have the political support to commit more force to the conflict.
9: Trump can go on X, he can go on Truth Social, he can say we're going to destroy civilization, he can say all the things he says, but the Iranians know that that is an empty bluff, and that is really dangerous when it comes to diplomacy. I think the real opportunity here lies not in the U.S. and Iran finding a way to trust each other, but it's about the role of the mediators and other countries that can come in and try to bridge that gap. And that's why I thought it was really welcome and interesting, and I hope this does happen, that the U.K. under this new government is now saying with France and the U.S., you know, let's sit down and try to work out diplomatically an international mechanism to try to figure out where we're going here.
8: And Britain's new defence minister has said that talks about the way forward could begin soon. With FSN Spotlight, I'm Simon Marks.
4: And the main news again, Iran has rejected two demands that it calls extreme during talks with the United States in Islamabad, telling American negotiators to leave the table. The French president has travelled to the Gironde region to meet emergency workers who are battling deadly wildfires that are leading to the evacuations of hundreds of thousands of people. And the Sudanese army has recaptured the city of Bara. It says it'll help to reduce the threat to the capital, Khartoum. That's Feature Story News, Nick Harper reporting.
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Au revoir.

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3: Good day. Here's your Environment Canada forecast for the Fredericton, Oromocto, and the Capital Region. Tuesday, expect a mix of sun and cloud through the day with warm and comfortable summer conditions. There's a slight chance of a passing shower in some areas, but most locations should remain dry. High near 28 degrees, with a UV index of 8 or very high, so don't forget the sunscreen if you're spending time outdoors. Tuesday night, partly to mostly cloudy skies with a mild overnight low of around 15 degrees. Looking to Wednesday, clouds will increase during the day with a 60% chance of showers, especially during the afternoon. It will be a little cooler, with a high of around 22 degrees, so keep an umbrella handy if you're heading out. And Wednesday night, expect more cloudy skies with a continued 60% chance of showers and a low near 17 degrees. That's your Environment Canada forecast for Fredericton, Oromocto, and the Capital Region. Have a great Tuesday and enjoy the warm weather before the cooler, unsettled conditions arrive on Wednesday.
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The future don't look clear, looking in my rearview mirror. I just hope that things don't get much worse. 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
2: From Feature Story News in Washington, I'm Nick Harper. Iran has rejected two demands it calls extreme during talks with the United States in Islamabad, telling American negotiators to leave the table. The collapse in diplomacy comes as the head of U.S. Central Command has repeatedly recommended halting bombing against the Strait of Hormuz, saying there's no viable military targets remaining. A mutual halt in strikes between Washington and Tehran is now on its third day. Ever since Kate Fisher reports from Washington.
3: Mike Waltz, the only member of the senior team to appear to talk about this over the weekend on the news channels here. He's the US ambassador to the United Nations. On the one hand, saying that the US is ready at any time to resume major combat operations, and at the same time, complaining that the Trump administration inherited low levels of ammunition from the Biden administration. So also a tacit acknowledgement that there is perhaps an issue with munitions supplies.
2: French President Emmanuel Macron has travelled to the Gironde region to meet with emergency workers who are battling wildfires. The blazes have so far burned more than 42,000 hectares and forced some 220,000 people from their homes. Fire authorities are warning that the fires could take months to extinguish, and the fires are getting closer to the towns of Bordeaux, where evacuation orders have been issued. Ever since William Denslow reports from the nearby town of Mios.
4: We're here in Mios, which is just west of Bordeaux in the Gironde region, where an evacuation order was issued on Sunday. Now, police are blocking roads and really trying to navigate people away from these blazes. Here in this town, there are wildfires to the north and to the south, around equal distance from each other. So a real priority for authorities is how to get civilians to safety, to try and mitigate these fires that are moving at pace and moving in unpredictable directions.
2: The Sudanese army has recaptured the city of Bara after heavy fighting with the rapid support forces. The military says that it's destroyed dozens of RSF vehicles during the operation, which it says has opened a vital supply corridor and reduced the threat to the capital, Khartoum. FSN's Naban Mardin reports from Khartoum.
5: People are right now celebrating in different places in Sudan, saying this victory, of course, has a lot of meanings. First of all, it will limit the control of the RSF militia in North Kurdistan and in Kurdistan states generally and Kurdistan region. And also it will open the door towards another operations targeting Darfur region.
2: That's Feature Story News, Nick Harper reporting.
6: With FSN Spotlight, I'm Simon Marks. Today, is it possible that the United States is not capable of negotiating peace with Iran, and that instead other interlocutors, including European leaders, must now take a lead role? The weekend saw President Trump step back from his threat to expand the conflict, with reports suggesting the Pentagon now recognizes its munitions stockpiles have already been badly depleted. Analyst Jasmine El-Gamal, who was a Pentagon advisor during the Obama administration, says Tehran knows the president does not have the political support to commit more force to the conflict.
7: Trump can go on X, he can go on Truth Social, he can say we're going to destroy civilization, he can say all the things he says, but the Iranians know that that is an empty bluff, and that is really dangerous when it comes to diplomacy. I think the real opportunity here lies not in the U.S. and Iran finding a way to trust each other. But it's about the role of the mediators and other countries that can come in and try to bridge that gap. And that's why I thought it was really welcome and interesting. And I hope this does happen, that the UK under this new government is now saying with France and the US, you know, let's sit down and try to work out diplomatically an international mechanism to try to figure out where we're going here.
6: And Britain's new defence minister has said that talks about the way forward could begin soon. With FSN Spotlight, I'm Simon Marks.
2: And the main news again, Iran has rejected two demands that it calls extreme during talks with the United States in Islamabad, telling American negotiators to leave the table. The French president has travelled to the Gironde region to meet emergency workers who are battling deadly wildfires that are leading to the evacuations of hundreds of thousands of people. And the Sudanese army has recaptured the city of Bara. It says it'll help to reduce the threat to the capital, Khartoum. That's Feature Story News. Nick Harper reporting.
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2: Good day. Here's your Environment Canada forecast for the Fredericton, Oromocto, and the Capital Region. Tuesday, expect a mix of sun and cloud through the day with warm and comfortable summer conditions. There's a slight chance of a passing shower in some areas, but most locations should remain dry. High near 28 degrees, with a UV index of 8 or very high, so don't forget the sunscreen if you're spending time outdoors. Tuesday night, partly to mostly cloudy skies with a mild overnight low of around 15 degrees. Looking to Wednesday, clouds will increase during the day with a 60% chance of showers, especially during the afternoon. It will be a little cooler, with a high of around 22 degrees, so keep an umbrella handy if you're heading out. And Wednesday night, expect more cloudy skies with a continued 60% chance of showers and a low near 17 degrees. That's your Environment Canada forecast for Fredericton, Oromocto, and the Capital Region. Have a great Tuesday and enjoy the warm weather before the cooler, unsettled conditions arrive on Wednesday.
3: Hi, this is Thomas Crivens with Bill Street Caravan. Coming up next time on the show, we've got Memphis music icon and Grammy Award winner, Kirk Whalum. That's next time on Bill Street Caravan.
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2: From Feature Story News in Washington, I'm Nick Harper. Iran has rejected two demands it calls extreme during talks with the United States in Islamabad, telling American negotiators to leave the table. The collapse in diplomacy comes as the head of U.S. Central Command has repeatedly recommended halting bombing against the Strait of Hormuz, saying there's no viable military targets remaining. A mutual halt in strikes between Washington and Tehran is now on its third day. Ever since Kate Fisher reports from Washington.
3: Mike Waltz, the only member of the senior team to appear to talk about this over the weekend on the news channels here. He's the U.S. ambassador to the United Nations. On the one hand, saying that the U.S. is ready at any time to resume major combat operations, and at the same time, complaining that the Trump administration inherited low levels of ammunition from the Biden administration. So also a tacit acknowledgement that there is perhaps an issue with munitions supplies.
2: French President Emmanuel Macron has travelled to the Gironde region to meet with emergency workers who are battling wildfires. The blazes have so far burned more than 42,000 hectares and forced some 220,000 people from their homes. Fire authorities are warning that the fires could take months to extinguish, and the fires are getting closer to the towns of Bordeaux, where evacuation orders have been issued. Ever since William Denslow reports from the nearby town of Mios.
4: We're here in Mios, which is just west of Bordeaux in the Gironde region, where an evacuation order was issued on Sunday. Now, police are blocking roads and really trying to navigate people away from these blazes. Here in this town, there are wildfires to the north and to the south, around equal distance from each other. So a real priority for authorities is how to get civilians to safety, to try and mitigate these fires that are moving at pace and moving in unpredictable directions.
2: The Sudanese army has recaptured the city of Bara after heavy fighting with the rapid support forces. The military says that it's destroyed dozens of RSF vehicles during the operation, which it says has opened a vital supply corridor and reduced the threat to the capital, Khartoum. FSN's Naban Mardin reports from Khartoum.
5: People are right now celebrating in different places in Sudan, saying this victory, of course, has a lot of meanings. First of all, it will limit the control of the RSF militia in North Kordofan and in Kordofan states generally and Kordofan region. And also it will open the door towards another operations targeting that four region.
2: That's Feature Story News, Nick Harper reporting.
6: With FSN Spotlight, I'm Simon Marks. Today, is it possible that the United States is not capable of negotiating peace with Iran and that instead other interlocutors, including European leaders, must now take a lead role? The weekend saw President Trump step back from his threat to expand the conflict, with reports suggesting the Pentagon now recognizes its munitions stockpiles have already been badly depleted. Analyst Jasmine El-Gamal, who was a Pentagon advisor during the Obama administration, says Tehran knows the president does not have the political support to commit more force to the conflict.
7: Trump can go on X, he can go on Truth Social, he can say we're going to destroy civilization, he can say all the things he says, but the Iranians know that that is an empty bluff, and that is really dangerous when it comes to diplomacy. I think the real opportunity here lies not in the U.S. and Iran finding a way to trust each other, but it's about the role of the mediators and other countries that can come in and try to bridge that gap. And that's why I thought it was really welcome and interesting, and I hope this does happen, that the U.K. under this new government is now saying,

0: leave the table. The French president has travelled to the Gironde region to meet emergency workers who are battling deadly wildfires that are leading to the evacuations of hundreds of thousands of people. And the Sudanese army has recaptured the city of Baara. It says it'll help to reduce the threat to the capital, Khartoum. That's Feature Story News. Nick Harper reporting.
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0: Hi, this is Thomas Crivens with Bill Street Caravan. Coming up next time on the show, we've got Memphis music icon and Grammy Award winner, Kirk Whalum. 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
1: Good day. Here's your Environment Canada forecast for the Fredericton, Oromocto, and the Capital Region. Tuesday, expect a mix of sun and cloud through the day with warm and comfortable summer conditions. There's a slight chance of a passing shower in some areas, but most locations should remain dry. High near 28 degrees, with a UV index of 8 or very high, so don't forget the sunscreen if you're spending time outdoors. Tuesday night, partly to mostly cloudy skies with a mild overnight low of around 15 degrees. Looking to Wednesday, clouds will increase during the day with a 60% chance of showers, especially during the afternoon. It will be a little cooler, with a high of around 22 degrees, so keep an umbrella handy if you're heading out. And Wednesday night, expect more cloudy skies with a continued 60% chance of showers and a low near 17 degrees. That's your Environment Canada forecast for Fredericton, Oromocto, and the Capital Region. Have a great Tuesday and enjoy the warm weather before the cooler, unsettled conditions arrive on Wednesday.
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2: From Feature Story News in Washington, I'm Nick Harper. Iran has rejected two demands it calls extreme during talks with the United States in Islamabad, telling American negotiators to leave the table. The collapse in diplomacy comes as the head of U.S. Central Command has repeatedly recommended halting bombing against the Strait of Hormuz, saying there's no viable military targets remaining. A mutual halt in strikes between Washington and Tehran is now on its third day. Ever since Kate Fisher reports from Washington.
3: Mike Waltz, the only member of the senior team to appear to talk about this over the weekend on the news channels here. He's the US ambassador to the United Nations. On the one hand, saying that the US is ready at any time to resume major combat operations, and at the same time, complaining that the Trump administration inherited low levels of ammunition from the Biden administration. So also a tacit acknowledgement that there is perhaps an issue with munitions supplies.
2: French President Emmanuel Macron has travelled to the Gironde region to meet with emergency workers who are battling wildfires. The blazes have so far burned more than 42,000 hectares and forced some 220,000 people from their homes. Fire authorities are warning that the fires could take months to extinguish, and the fires are getting closer to the towns of Bordeaux, where evacuation orders have been issued. Ever since William Denslow reports from the nearby town of Mios.
4: We're here in Mios, which is just west of Bordeaux in the Gironde region, where an evacuation order was issued on Sunday. Now, police are blocking roads and really trying to navigate people away from these blazes. Here in this town, there are wildfires to the north and to the south, around equal distance from each other. So a real priority for authorities is how to get civilians to safety, to try and mitigate these fires that are moving at pace and moving in unpredictable directions.
2: The Sudanese army has recaptured the city of Baraa after heavy fighting with the rapid support forces. The military says that it's destroyed dozens of RSF vehicles during the operation, which it says has opened a vital supply corridor and reduced the threat to the capital, Khartoum. FSN's Naban Mardin reports from Khartoum.
5: People are right now celebrating in different places in Sudan, saying this victory, of course, has a lot of meanings. First of all, it will limit the control of the RSF militia in North Kordofan and in Kordofan states generally and Kordofan region. And also it will open the door towards another operations targeting Darfur region.
2: That's Feature Story News, Nick Harper reporting.
6: With FSN Spotlight, I'm Simon Marks. Today, is it possible that the United States is not capable of negotiating peace with Iran, and that instead other interlocutors, including European leaders, must now take a lead role? The weekend saw President Trump step back from his threat to expand the conflict, with reports suggesting the Pentagon now recognizes its munitions stockpiles have already been badly depleted. Analyst Jasmine El-Gamal, who was a Pentagon advisor during the Obama administration, says Tehran knows the president does not have the political support to commit more force to the conflict.
7: Trump can go on X, he can go on Truth Social, he can say we're going to destroy civilization, he can say all the things he says, but the Iranians know that that is an empty bluff, and that is really dangerous when it comes to diplomacy. I think the real opportunity here lies not in the U.S. and Iran finding a way to trust each other, but it's about the role of the mediators and other countries that can come in and try to bridge that gap. And that's why I thought it was really welcome and interesting, and I hope this does happen, that the U.K. under this new government is now saying with France and the U.S., you know, let's sit down and try to work out diplomatically an international mechanism to try to figure out where we're going here.
6: And Britain's new defence minister has said that talks about the way forward could begin soon. With FSN Spotlight, I'm Simon Marks.
2: And the main news again, Iran has rejected two demands that it calls extreme during talks with the United States in Islamabad, telling American negotiators to leave the table. The French president has travelled to the Gironde region to meet emergency workers who are battling deadly wildfires that are leading to the evacuations of hundreds of thousands of people. And the Sudanese army has recaptured the city of Bara. It says it'll help to reduce the threat to the capital, Khartoum. That's Feature Story News, Nick Harper reporting.
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0: Hello, friends and neighbors. This is Curtis Salgado. You're listening to 95.7 The Wolf, the only station of the Rock and Blues Nation. That's right, where blues is brain food for your soul, baby. 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
1: Wait, word around the neighborhood is that you found some new place to live. Is that the truth?
2: Oh, I'm moving. That's real.
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2: I got no choice. 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
1: 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That's a good idea.
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0: me.
1: Don't want nobody getting you in trouble
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1: Yeah,
0: I know, baby.
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3: Good day. Here's your Environment Canada forecast for the Fredericton, Oromocto, and the Capital Region. Tuesday, expect a mix of sun and cloud through the day with warm and comfortable summer conditions. There's a slight chance of a passing shower in some areas, but most locations should remain dry. High near 28 degrees, with a UV index of 8 or very high, so don't forget the sunscreen if you're spending time outdoors. Tuesday night, partly to mostly cloudy skies with a mild overnight low of around 15 degrees. Looking to Wednesday, clouds will increase during the day with a 60% chance of showers, especially during the afternoon. It will be a little cooler, with a high of around 22 degrees, so keep an umbrella handy if you're heading out. And Wednesday night, expect more cloudy skies with a continued 60% chance of showers and a low near 17 degrees. That's your Environment Canada forecast for Fredericton, Oromocto, and the Capital Region. Have a great Tuesday and enjoy the warm weather before the cooler, unsettled conditions arrive on Wednesday.
4: Today is Tuesday, July 28th, and here's a look at action from across the world of sports. It was an 11-game schedule across the majors on Monday night, and the biggest offensive explosion came in New York, where the Mets crushed the Braves 14-3. Francisco Lindor put on a show with two home runs and six RBIs as New York pounded out 19 hits in one of its most dominant wins of the season. In Washington, the Blue Jays edged the Nationals 3-2, with veteran Max Scherzer celebrating his 42nd birthday by helping Toronto secure a tight victory. The Orioles knocked off the Tigers 8-5, using three home runs and a 12-hit attack to continue their push in the American League playoff race. In Miami, the Marlins outlasted the Phillies 8-7 in one of the night's most entertaining games, while the Yankees defeated the White Sox 9-5 behind another productive offensive performance. The Cubs beat the Cardinals 7-3 in St. Louis. The Astros topped the Angels 6-4. The Red Sox doubled up the Athletics 4-2, and the Giants blanked the Brewers 3-0 behind another strong pitching effort. Elsewhere, the Rangers defeated the Mariners 7-3. And in Pittsburgh, the Pirates walked off the Diamondbacks 3-2 in 10 innings, thanks to a clutch extra-inning hit after Arizona had tied the game late. Turning to the WNBA, here's a preview of tonight's five-game WNBA slate. The Connecticut Sun are at Washington Mystics. Washington looks to continue building momentum in the playoff race against a rebuilding Connecticut club. The Mystics' young core has been one of the league's pleasant surprises, while the Sun will need a strong defensive effort to pull off the upset. The Toronto Tempo are at the Minnesota Lynx as expansion Toronto faces one of the WNBA's elite teams. Minnesota enters as one of the league's top championship contenders, led by an experienced roster and a balanced attack. The Tempo will be looking to keep the game competitive against a tough Lynx squad. The Indiana Fever are at the Seattle Storm. This is the marquee matchup of the evening. Indiana has emerged as one of the league's hottest teams, while Seattle is always dangerous at Climate Pledge Arena. Expect plenty of star power and playoff intensity in a game that could have significant postseason implications. The New York Liberty take on the Los Angeles Sparks as the Liberty begin a crucial stretch after the All-Star break and are looking to climb the standings. Los Angeles hopes to capitalize on home court and play spoiler against one of the league's biggest names. And the Portland Fire are at Las Vegas Aces as the defending champion Las Vegas welcomes expansion Portland. The Aces remain one of the league's measuring sticks and will be heavily favored while the Fire continue gaining valuable experience in their inaugural season. It should be an entertaining night across the league, highlighted by the Fever and Storm in Seattle, while Minnesota and Las Vegas will try to defend home court against the two expansion franchises. And finally, big news from the NBA. LeBron James is heading back to the Eastern Conference. The four-time NBA champion has officially signed with the Philadelphia 76ers, bringing one of the greatest careers in basketball history to the city of brotherly love. For what James says will be the final chapter of his legendary career, the 41-year-old announced his decision over the weekend, ending months of speculation after eight seasons with the Los Angeles Lakers. James joins a revamped Philadelphia roster featuring Joel Embiid, Tyrese Maxey, Jaylen Brown, and rookie VJ Edgecombe, instantly making the Sixers one of the favorites in the Eastern Conference. The move also gives LeBron a chance to make NBA history by becoming the first player to win championships with four different franchises after previously capturing titles with Miami, Cleveland, and the Lakers. Philadelphia hasn't won an NBA championship since 1983, and LeBron says his goal is simple: bring another Larry O'Brien trophy back to the Sixers before calling it a career. I guess we'll just have to wait and see. Today is Tuesday, July 28th, and that's your look at a few of the stories from around the world of sports.
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1: From Feature Story News in Washington, I'm Nick Harper. Iran has rejected two demands it calls extreme during talks with the United States in Islamabad, telling American negotiators to leave the table. The collapse in diplomacy comes as the head of U.S. Central Command has repeatedly recommended halting bombing against the Strait of Hormuz, saying there's no viable military targets remaining. A mutual halt in strikes between Washington and Tehran is now on its third day. Ever since Kate Fisher reports from Washington.
2: Mike Waltz, the only member of the senior team to appear to talk about this over the weekend on the news channels here. He's the US ambassador to the United Nations. On the one hand, saying that the US is ready at any time to resume major combat operations, and at the same time, complaining that the Trump administration inherited low levels of ammunition from the Biden administration. So also a tacit acknowledgement that there is perhaps an issue with munitions supplies.
1: French President Emmanuel Macron has travelled to the Gironde region to meet with emergency workers who are battling wildfires. The blazes have so far burned more than 42,000 hectares and forced some 220,000 people from their homes. Fire authorities are warning that the fires could take months to extinguish, and the fires are getting closer to the towns of Bordeaux, where evacuation orders have been issued. Ever since William Denslow reports from the nearby town of Mios.
3: We're here in Mios, which is just west of Bordeaux in the Gironde region, where an evacuation order was issued on Sunday. Now, police are blocking roads and really trying to navigate people away from these blazes. Here in this town, there are wildfires to the north and to the south, around equal distance from each other. So a real priority for authorities is how to get civilians to safety, to try and mitigate these fires that are moving at pace and moving in unpredictable directions.
1: The Sudanese army has recaptured the city of Baraa after heavy fighting with the rapid support forces. The military says that it's destroyed dozens of RSF vehicles during the operation, which it says has opened a vital supply corridor and reduced the threat to the capital, Khartoum. FSN's Naban Mardin reports from Khartoum.
4: People are right now celebrating in different places in Sudan, saying this victory, of course, has a lot of meanings. First of all, it will limit the control of the RSF militia in North Kordofan and in Kordofan states generally and Kordofan region. And also it will open the door towards another operations targeting Darfur region.
1: That's Feature Story News, Nick Harper reporting.
5: With FSN Spotlight, I'm Simon Marks. Today, is it possible that the United States is not capable of negotiating peace with Iran, and that instead other interlocutors, including European leaders, must now take a lead role? The weekend saw President Trump step back from his threat to expand the conflict, with reports suggesting the Pentagon now recognizes its munitions stockpiles have already been badly depleted. Analyst Jasmine El-Gamal, who was a Pentagon advisor during the Obama administration, says Tehran knows the president does not have the political support to commit more force to the conflict.
6: Trump can go on X, he can go on Truth Social, he can say we're going to destroy civilization, he can say all the things he says, but the Iranians know that that is an empty bluff, and that is really dangerous when it comes to diplomacy. I think the real opportunity here lies not in the U.S. and Iran finding a way to trust each other, but it's about the role of the mediators and other countries that can come in and try to bridge that gap. And that's why I thought it was really welcome and interesting, and I hope this does happen, that the U.K. under this new government is now saying with France and the U.S., you know, let's sit down and try to work out diplomatically an international mechanism to try to figure out where we're going here.
5: And Britain's new defence minister has said that talks about the way forward could begin soon. With FSN Spotlight, I'm Simon Marks.
1: In the main news again, Iran has rejected two demands that it calls extreme during talks with the United States in Islamabad, telling American negotiators to leave the table. The French president has travelled to the Gironde region to meet emergency workers who are battling deadly wildfires that are leading to the evacuations of hundreds of thousands of people. And the Sudanese army has recaptured the city of Bara. It says it'll help to reduce the threat to the capital, Khartoum. That's Feature Story News. Nick Harper reporting.
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0: All right, we got time for a couple more. Make some noise if you're having some fun right now. I can't believe this. This is so great. This is going to be our last show together for a little while, and it could not be any better. Thank you guys so much. This song is dedicated to anyone who has love in their heart. And if you have love in your heart, or there's someone here that's right now that you love, make sure you look over and you tell them that you love them and that you appreciate them. This one's for you, whoever you are.
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0: Hi, this is Thomas Crivens with Bill Street Caravan. Coming up next time on the show, we've got Memphis music icon and Grammy Award winner, Kirk Whalum. 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
1: Good day. Here's your Environment Canada forecast for the Fredericton, Oromocto, and the Capital Region. Tuesday, expect a mix of sun and cloud through the day with warm and comfortable summer conditions. There's a slight chance of a passing shower in some areas, but most locations should remain dry. High near 28 degrees, with a UV index of 8 or very high, so don't forget the sunscreen if you're spending time outdoors. Tuesday night, partly to mostly cloudy skies with a mild overnight low of around 15 degrees. Looking to Wednesday, clouds will increase during the day with a 60% chance of showers, especially during the afternoon. It will be a little cooler, with a high of around 22 degrees, so keep an umbrella handy if you're heading out. And Wednesday night, expect more cloudy skies with a continued 60% chance of showers and a low near 17 degrees. That's your Environment Canada forecast for Fredericton, Oromocto, and the Capital Region. Have a great Tuesday and enjoy the warm weather before the cooler, unsettled conditions arrive on Wednesday.
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2: Good day. Here's your Environment Canada forecast for the Fredericton, Oromocto, and the Capital Region. Tuesday, expect a mix of sun and cloud through the day with warm and comfortable summer conditions. There's a slight chance of a passing shower in some areas, but most locations should remain dry. High near 28 degrees with a UV index of 8 or very high, so don't forget the sunscreen if you're spending time outdoors. Tuesday night, partly to mostly cloudy skies with a mild overnight low of around 15 degrees. Looking to Wednesday, clouds will increase during the day with a 60% chance of showers, especially during the afternoon. It will be a little cooler, with a high of around 22 degrees, so keep an umbrella handy if you're heading out. And Wednesday night, expect more cloudy skies with a continued 60% chance of showers and a low near 17 degrees. That's your Environment Canada forecast for Fredericton, Oromocto, and the Capital Region. Have a great Tuesday and enjoy the warm weather before the cooler, unsettled conditions arrive on Wednesday.
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10: That's all coming up right now on Bill Street Caravan.
11: Hey, Pat.
10: Hey, Jared.
11: It's good to be back in the studio with you, my friend.
10: Yep, summer break is over, and it's time to get back into that production mode.
11: And this episode, right here, right now, marks 24 years of bringing the sounds of Memphis to the airwaves. 24 years.
10: I honestly can't believe it's been that long. Can't believe it.
11: It's such an amazing achievement, and I think there are a lot of station directors and programming directors listening to the show right now at all of our incredible carriers and subscribers around the world, nodding their heads in agreement.
10: A lot of public radio programming has come and gone in those 24 years. Styles have changed, trends have changed. But thanks to all the artists, labels, venues, volunteers, and community partners in this city, this little show out of Memphis endures.
11: And there are so many people to thank for that.
10: And many to remember. I'm specifically thinking about our original hosts, the Memphis Horns, Andrew Love and Wayne Jackson, and our beloved founder, Sid Selvage.
11: And I think this episode actually marks a pretty personal milestone for you too, doesn't it, Pat?
10: Oh, Jared, I didn't think you'd remember. Well, honestly, you're the new guy around here, so I really didn't expect you to even know.
11: Well, please allow me to inform our audience that this very episode marks Pat Mitchell's 20th year as the host of Bill Street Caravan.
10: 20 years, y'all!
11: We have some really special things lined up for this program to commemorate that.
10: Should I be scared?
11: Absolutely. It's going to be so great. But right now, we have to get to the music. We have world-renowned jazz saxophonist Kirk Whalum about to take the stage at the Crosstown Theater in Memphis, Tennessee.
10: 12 Grammy nominations and a win in 2011 for his song, It's What I Do. Kirk Whalum has performed and recorded with Aretha, Quincy Jones, Luther Vandross, The Winans, Al Green, Babyface, and Whitney Houston. There are very few sidemen in the history of recorded music with a resume like Kirk Whalum's.
11: A global citizen in the truest sense, but Memphis is the place he calls home.
10: His new album, Humanité, drops October 11th. You can order a copy from Amazon or at kirkwhalum.com.
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10: Here's Kirk Whalum live on Bill Street Caravan.

wait a minute. I tend to expect that Grover Washington would just show up one of these days when we're playing a groove like that. You know, he probably won't, but I just feel like he ought to. You know, back in the day, when I was first getting started, man, I thought Grover Washington hung the moon. That brother. We have any Grover Washington fans in the house? I love them, and he loved us, man. All of us who were trying to do this, you know, play this horn, he would hang out with us and, you know, just really just make us feel special. Well, I think tonight, if we play the right thing, he might just show up in Crosstown. Like, for instance, if Gary Goan over here would play a little something, like... I don't see him yet. But what if Jackie Clark back there put a little that thing on it? I'm looking for him.

0: normally when we're on the road, we play this song. We talk about a place called Memphis. We talk about barbecue and stuff. We don't need to do that, so let's just play the song. Co-written by the great Gary Gowan and the greater David Porter. Check this out.
1: Do you feel me?
0: We don't always play this song.
1: Do you feel me?
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0: Alabama on the keyboard, y'all. 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Here we go.
1: Do you feel me?
0: Somebody up in the back, back here.

0: Kirk, Uncle Kirk, sitting here with you in a great place because as I've been reminded, as I'm sure you know, you can't go a day without being reminded you're home, and we're always glad to have you home and glad to experience your leadership when you're here and your performances when you're here. How does it feel when you're able to play to friends and family and fans and new friends in Memphis, Tennessee?
1: It's always good to be home. And yet there is that dichotomy, right? Like there is the warm embrace and the affirmation of being at home. And like I could have the worst read in the world. Which, by the way, tonight I don't have great reads tonight. It's like something happened like with the barometric pressure or something. I just went through 8 reads and I'm still not happy. But that doesn't matter when you're at home because it's not that. It's like they're feeling you. They're sharing the space with you and hearing you. But at the same time, it's a little nerve-wracking sometimes to be at home performing. So there's always that tension between those two things. Yeah, but I love it.
0: Outside of the stage, when you think of Memphis, Tennessee, whether it be in the past or in the present, what are some of the places that make you feel most at home?
1: Sure. Well, you know, home meant church for the longest time. You know, my dad being a pastor and our world revolving around that little building and that little group of people. And I say little group, you know, it was one of the first, I guess what we would now call a mega church where you had 1,000 members. That was a very big deal back in the 70s. So church always, you know, reminded me of home. But I'll say to be in Crosstown is a pretty cool thing because growing up, I remember coming here to shop and to get school clothes. And then when we moved here, moved back home, and we saw, man, the blight here in Crosstown and in the general area, it was really discouraging. And in such a big sort of elephant in the room kind of way that Crosstown would have bats flying through it, Sears Crosstown. But now with this redemptive remake, what I would call it, using the imagination to see, you know, what it looks like when the bottom line is not the bottom line. The bottom line now in this space is, are the arts moving forward? Because art fuels life. And is there social justice being lived out in the model? You know, we talk about you can do well and do good at the same time. That was the thing at once upon a time where people didn't want to do well if they weren't doing any good. But now it's like, oh, I just want to do well. I don't really care about who, you know, me buy out these companies and sell them off. So that ethos is alive and well in this space that we're sitting in. So, yeah, to me, man, I just love being there. I love taking people through here.
0: You sort of hit on a couple of things that connected a few dots for me. You talk about church being a place that is home for you. And on that stage, it felt like church. How do you minister in a position like that, that isn't a designated religious space?
1: And that actually gets to the heart of, like, you know, what is a church? To sort of go to the backside of your question and say that at the core, we still have the answer to that question wrong. Like, what is a church? Well, it's that building over there on the corner of Bellevue or whatever. A church is not a building. The church is a group of people. It's a living organism. And so in that sense, the church, quote unquote, can be anywhere. This is a space where we accentuate and celebrate the spiritual essence of humanity and say, this music is being played tonight specifically to celebrate our spirituality and say, I'm a Christian, this person over here is Jewish, that person's a Muslim, that person's Buddhist, this person is agnostic. And there's not that tension that we kind of are around where we can't mention politics, we can't mention religion. Well, here we kind of mention all of that.
0: Speaking again of home and speaking of celebrations, this night that we're listening to was the night that you shared the stage with your nephews. Can you tell me a bit about how that made you feel at home and how that made everyone else, I'm sure, in the room feel at home and how that moment sort of resonated with you?
1: Sure. So family is everything. All of our society and everything is really based on family. And so for me, that is also my reality and my work, that I come into this space having been motivated and inspired by my uncle, who was dean of music at Morehouse. And then, of course, my brothers are both musically inclined. One's a pastor, one is a professional singer. But then now, here's another generation of people with my last name. One is in musical theater, Cortland, and then Cameron with Bruno Mars, and my son Kyle is now on the Kelly Clarkson show. He's, you know, he was touring with her, but now it's like a gig, like a job there in Hollywood with Kelly Clarkson. And then my other nephew Kenneth is a solo artist, and Kenneth played with Maxwell, and he also played with Jay-Z and a lot of other great artists.
0: Well, we want to talk about Humanité. When we talk about Memphis, you aren't just a Memphian, you're a global citizen, and this record speaks to the places that you've touched and the people that you've touched in far lands and the people who have exchanged their gifts with you.
1: For me, to be from Memphis and then to go out into the world representing, you know, again, as far as I'm concerned, not all that well. I'm just trying my best to do my best, but with a lot of joy and a lot of gusto, representing the incredible innovative spirit, and many times innovative because it had to be out of necessity, the improvising spirit, right? The one that said, well, okay, we don't have the best instrument, so what we're going to do is we'll get a harmonica or just other ways that they adapted, and they paved the way for us to be able to do what I'm doing, to get on planes and to go and record in France, and to be speaking French with the people, and then record in, you know, Nigeria and Kenya and Indonesia and Japan. And for me, Humanité, or humanity in English, is that. It's about identifying and celebrating how vastly different we can be from country to country, culture to culture. But man, we're all the same. We all need affirmation. We all need to be accepted. We all need encouragement. We all grieve. We all mess up. It's like that is the part that we were trying to get at with this new CD and with the documentary. And the filmmaker saw that, hey, wait a minute, that's the beloved community. That's who you're talking about. This is what Humanité, this is what humanity is, beloved by God, vertical, right? And then with the challenge of loving each other, that we would be beloved by each other horizontally, to me, that is Humanité.
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there. Yeah. I can't tell if y'all ready yet. Because all I see is a spotlight. I know it's people out there, but I just want to hear the people. All right.

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1: 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The soundtrack of America was made in Tennessee. We're back, and for those of you just tuning in, we have Memphis music icon Kirk Whalen with us on the show today.
0: Joining him on stage in the second half are his immensely talented nephews, Cameron and Cortland.
1: Music fans will probably recognize Cameron through his work with Bruno Mars and Jesse J.
0: Cortland is best known for his work with Wynton Marsalis, jazz at Lincoln Center, and his work in musical theater.
1: Stay tuned for a special feature during this half of the program, as we will be recognizing Pat's remarkable milestone of 20 years as the host of Beale Street Caravan.
0: I have no idea what you have in store. You really didn't have to do anything.
1: Yeah, we kind of did. I mean, 20 years is a really big deal. And our listeners probably don't know your service to the local music and art scene began at least a decade before that. Not to mention your work with the Memphis Music Foundation. You're the executive director of the Stax Music Academy, one of the most amazing youth programs in the nation. Beale Street Caravan is actually just a tiny part of what you do, and we want to recognize you and give you, a few props, you know?
0: Well, I am still nervous. And I'm also ready to get back to listening to Kirk Whalen blowing the roof off at the Crosstown Theater. Enough about me.
1: Okay, all right then. Well, let's do it. Here's more from Kirk Whalen live on Beale Street Caravan.
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0: love you.
1: Hey, everybody, this is Darren Dorton, and I'm really thrilled to be back here at Bill Street Caravan today as we're celebrating 20 years of Pat Mitchell on Bill Street Caravan. I wanted to remember some of the highlights and lowlights of your career. We spent a lot of time together.
2: We really did spend a lot of time together. You always challenged me to try something new, and I appreciate that.
1: Well, good. That's good to know. Well, we met and started working together when Bill Street Caravan was formed. Was it 1995?
2: 96.
1: 96. And we both had different roles.
2: Actually, do you know what I was actually hired to do?
1: No.
2: To help Sid salvage with the paperwork.
1: I see.
2: That's really what I was hired to do.
1: An assistant.
2: Yes.
1: Essentially.
2: And so, yeah, make sure those releases get signed. And that lasted, I think, for maybe 6 months. And then I moved somehow to marketing and communications on the Blues Foundation side.
1: I started out as associate producer with Sid. So initially my role was just sort of logging tapes and, you know, taking notes and helping with the production. The show was on the air 5 years, maybe 4 or 5 years. Then you and I started hosting. Does that seem about right?
2: Yeah. It was 2 years of the horns.
1: Yep.
2: Which was completely crazy.
1: Yeah.
2: And then in the middle of the second year of Joyce and Sam the Sham, they left the show. They said they weren't going to continue. And
1: they had nowhere else to turn.
2: They had nowhere else to go. They said, hey, do you guys want to do this for a minute until we figure out what we're going to do?
1: Yeah. We had a lot of good times going to blues festivals, obviously. And one of the highlights, I did want to mention this, was when we were at Syracuse.
2: One of the best festivals ever.
1: Towards the end of the night, I was back with Tommy Dills, the engineer, and I heard Kenny singing his his classic tune he always does, Blues Falling Down Like Rain.
2: I love that song.
1: And I was like, boy, somebody singing there really doesn't sound right. What's going on? And I walk around the front of the stage, and there's your mug on the video screen. I guess he had called you up on stage.
2: Really? No, I was standing on the side of the stage, and they had a mic in my hand, and I didn't know it was hot. And I was not even really paying attention to the fact that the mic was there. It's working. I'm singing. Next thing I know, the mic is moving to my mouth, and I'm singing. Yes, yes. It was quite the night.
1: It was pretty bad, too, I will say. But
2: yeah, yeah. I shouldn't sing in public.
1: No, but that was a great memory.
2: It's funny to think back on 20 years because there was so much in the archives of Bill Street Caravan. There's so much music that is amazing. Performances from B.B. King and John Lee Hooker and Charles Brown, you know.
1: And the other thing I was thinking about was when we were at B.B. King's.
2: Yeah.
1: And doing all the interviews on stage. Some of those were great fun. Some of them were complete disasters.
2: Yeah.
1: I mean,
2: one comes to mind. There was this artist who, you know, I appreciate and love as an artist, but he's not much of a talker.
1: No.
2: And so at the beginning of the show, we would have an interview with the artist in front of the live audience, and then we would have the performance. Well, some artists just like to perform. And so here we are doing this live interview in front of the audience. And I would ask a question and he could answer it in one word.
1: Yes.
2: And then my questions progressively got longer as I was trying to just pull something out of him. It was the most painful 30 minutes of my life. Because no matter what I asked, he could still go, yeah, that's true.
1: That's right. My favorite performance from those days back then was Willie Foster.
2: Willie
1: in the
2: Foster.
1: Wheelchair. And there was a tune he did called Love Me that I just remember I would listen to it over and over and over again. It's so, so good. That was one of my favorites. And he was a real compelling interview, too.
2: But there were some moments where great festivals that are no longer with us that you just can't find. There was such a plethora of festivals. Some of those places are still around, the Waterfront Blues Festival in Portland, the Mississippi Valley Blues Festival. And so I think of all the years that we were together, not only did we get to listen to all this great music, but the impact that you had on my life. So
1: well,
2: I thank you, friend. Thank you.
1: Good to know. And I just want to take this time to say, Pat, you have done a great job with the show all these years. It's evolved tremendously from what it was back in the early 90s to what it is today. It's so good to see Bill Street Caravan is still alive and well today, and everything you guys have done to move it forward. So kudos to you. Congratulations on a great 20 years. and I hope I can come back for maybe 30 and 40.
2: Yeah, we'll be in our wheelchairs when you roll on in. Thank you so much.
0: Let's let Kirk Whalum take us out. You do the honors.
2: Here's more from Kirk Whalum live on Bill Street Caravan.

Thank you, ladies and gentlemen. Courtland Whalum, Cameron Whalum. Thank you so much. We're going to take a break. We'll have a quick intermission. Don't stay too long. We're going to be playing music if you're out too long. But I know you may need to stop by the little girl's room, the little boy's room. We'll be back with more music, all right? God bless you. Thank you.

Reverend K.T. Whalum Jr.

0: That was Kirk Whalum featuring his nephews Cameron and Cortland live on Bill Street Caravan. For more info on Kirk and his new album, Humanité, head over to kirkwhalum.com.
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0: Good afternoon, and here's your latest news update from across New Brunswick and Atlantic Canada. We begin in New Brunswick, where wildfire officials continue to remind residents to stay alert despite improving conditions in many parts of the province. While recent rainfall has eased fire danger across much of western and southern New Brunswick, officials say conditions can change quickly during periods of warm, dry weather. Residents are being urged to check local burn restrictions before lighting any outdoor fires. Across Atlantic Canada, attention remains focused on drought conditions in parts of Newfoundland and Labrador, while New Brunswick has seen significant improvement thanks to recent precipitation. In Fredericton, provincial leaders continue preparations for the upcoming fall legislative session, with affordability, healthcare recruitment, and housing expected to dominate the agenda. Municipal leaders across New Brunswick are also continuing discussions on infrastructure priorities as communities seek additional federal and provincial funding for roads, water systems, and housing development projects. In St. John, work continues on several major industrial and port-related projects aimed at strengthening New Brunswick's role in Canada's supply chain and export economy. Government officials say investments in transportation and manufacturing remain key priorities as the province looks to attract additional business investment and create long-term employment opportunities. Across Nova Scotia, the summer tourism season remains strong, with attractions, festivals, and coastal communities reporting healthy visitor numbers. Operators say favorable weather through much of July has helped boost bookings, while businesses continue encouraging travelers to explore destinations beyond the major urban centers. On Prince Edward Island, tourism operators are also reporting another busy week as beaches, golf courses, and festival events continue drawing visitors from across Canada and the northeastern United States. Accommodation providers say bookings remain steady heading into the August holiday period, and in Newfoundland and Labrador, officials continue monitoring dry conditions in parts of the province. While some areas have received much-needed rainfall, drought remains a concern in portions of eastern Newfoundland, and especially Labrador, where water conservation and wildfire awareness remain priorities. On the economic front, Atlantic Canada's larger cities continue to experience steady population growth, although at a slower pace than the record-setting increases seen over the past few years. New data shows Fredericton, Moncton, St. John, Halifax, Charlottetown, and St. John's continue to outpace the national average for population growth, driven largely by immigration and interprovincial migration. The trend continues to place pressure on housing, transportation, and healthcare services throughout the region. Finally, with August just days away, emergency management officials across Atlantic Canada are reminding residents that hurricane season is entering its most active period. They're encouraging families to review emergency plans, replenish emergency kits, and stay informed through Environment Canada and provincial emergency management agencies as the season progresses. That's your Tuesday afternoon news update from around New Brunswick and Atlantic Canada. Have a safe afternoon. My name is Bill Oxley, and now you're up to date.
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I'm running. Father Time is on my trail. Man, I'm running. Father Time is on my trail. I feel him breathing down my neck. Good God, he's right up on my tail. I know that man is out to get me, getting closer every day. I ain't got a chance in hell that I can make my getaway. I feel him steady gaining on me, but he's running in my tracks. That line keeps moving up, I got no time for looking back. That's why I'm running. Father Time is on my trail. I feel him breathing down my neck. Good God, he's right up on my tail. Man, just take a look around. I swear it's tough just keeping score. All kind of people's dying that ain't never died before. That's why I'm running. Father Time is on my trail. I feel him breathing down my neck. Good God, he's right up on my tail.

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Seemed like just the other day I was young and in my prime. Now I'm all broke down and gray, man. 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Father time is on my trail. 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
2: Good day. Here's your Environment Canada forecast for the Fredericton, Oromocto, and the Capital Region. Tuesday, expect a mix of sun and cloud through the day with warm and comfortable summer conditions. There's a slight chance of a passing shower in some areas, but most locations should remain dry. High near 28 degrees, with a UV index of 8 or very high, so don't forget the sunscreen if you're spending time outdoors. Tuesday night, partly to mostly cloudy skies with a mild overnight low of around 15 degrees. Looking to Wednesday, clouds will increase during the day with a 60% chance of showers, especially during the afternoon. It will be a little cooler, with a high of around 22 degrees, so keep an umbrella handy if you're heading out. And Wednesday night, expect more cloudy skies with a continued 60% chance of showers and a low near 17 degrees. That's your Environment Canada forecast for Fredericton, Oromocto, and the Capital Region. Have a great Tuesday and enjoy the warm weather before the cooler, unsettled conditions arrive on Wednesday.
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3: Good afternoon, and here's your latest news update from across New Brunswick and Atlantic Canada. We begin in New Brunswick, where wildfire officials continue to remind residents to stay alert despite improving conditions in many parts of the province. While recent rainfall has eased fire danger across much of western and southern New Brunswick, officials say conditions can change quickly during periods of warm, dry weather. Residents are being urged to check local burn restrictions before lighting any outdoor fires. Across Atlantic Canada, attention remains focused on drought conditions in parts of Newfoundland and Labrador, while New Brunswick has seen significant improvement thanks to recent precipitation. In Fredericton, provincial leaders continue preparations for the upcoming fall legislative session, with affordability, healthcare recruitment, and housing expected to dominate the agenda. Municipal leaders across New Brunswick are also continuing discussions on infrastructure priorities as communities seek additional federal and provincial funding for roads, water systems, and housing development projects. In St. John, work continues on several major industrial and port-related projects aimed at strengthening New Brunswick's role in Canada's supply chain and export economy. Government officials say investments in transportation and manufacturing remain key priorities as the province looks to attract additional business investment and create long-term employment opportunities. Across Nova Scotia, the summer tourism season remains strong, with attractions, festivals, and coastal communities reporting healthy visitor numbers. Operators say favorable weather through much of July has helped boost bookings, while businesses continue encouraging travelers to explore destinations beyond the major urban centers. On Prince Edward Island, tourism operators are also reporting another busy week as beaches, golf courses, and festival events continue drawing visitors from across Canada and the northeastern United States. Accommodation providers say bookings remain steady heading into the August holiday period, and in Newfoundland and Labrador, officials continue monitoring dry conditions in parts of the province. While some areas have received much-needed rainfall, drought remains a concern in portions of eastern Newfoundland, and especially Labrador, where water conservation and wildfire awareness remain priorities. On the economic front, Atlantic Canada's larger cities continue to experience steady population growth, although at a slower pace than the record-setting increases seen over the past few years. New data shows Fredericton, Moncton, St. John, Halifax, Charlottetown, and St. John's continue to outpace the national average for population growth, driven largely by immigration and interprovincial migration. The trend continues to place pressure on housing, transportation, and healthcare services throughout the region. Finally, with August just days away, emergency management officials across Atlantic Canada are reminding residents that hurricane season is entering its most active period. They're encouraging families to review emergency plans, replenish emergency kits, and stay informed through Environment Canada and provincial emergency management agencies as the season progresses. That's your Tuesday afternoon news update from around New Brunswick and Atlantic Canada. Have a safe afternoon. My name is Bill Oxley, and now you're up to date.
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8: Back in 1980, President Jimmy Carter came to my hometown to kick off his 1980 campaign. And so did the KKK. My little quaint, small town, as charming as it was, got to be on national news. with the President of the United States and those assholes. And it was a source of embarrassment for a lot of us. And the KKK weren't wearing Jimmy Carter buttons. And a lot changed after that, and a lot didn't.

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2: Good day. Here's your Environment Canada forecast for the Fredericton, Oromocto, and the Capital Region. Tuesday, expect a mix of sun and cloud through the day with warm and comfortable summer conditions. There's a slight chance of a passing shower in some areas, but most locations should remain dry. High near 28 degrees, with a UV index of 8 or very high, so don't forget the sunscreen if you're spending time outdoors. Tuesday night, partly to mostly cloudy skies with a mild overnight low of around 15 degrees. Looking to Wednesday, clouds will increase during the day with a 60% chance of showers, especially during the afternoon. It will be a little cooler, with a high of around 22 degrees, so keep an umbrella handy if you're heading out. And Wednesday night, expect more cloudy skies with a continued 60% chance of showers and a low near 17 degrees. That's your Environment Canada forecast for Fredericton, Oromocto, and the Capital Region. Have a great Tuesday and enjoy the warm weather before the cooler, unsettled conditions arrive on Wednesday.
3: Today is Tuesday, July 28th, and here's a look at action from across the world of sports. It was an 11-game schedule across the majors on Monday night, and the biggest offensive explosion came in New York, where the Mets crushed the Braves 14-3. Francisco Lindor put on a show with two home runs and six RBIs as New York pounded out 19 hits in one of its most dominant wins of the season. In Washington, the Blue Jays edged the Nationals 3-2, with veteran Max Scherzer celebrating his 42nd birthday by helping Toronto secure a tight victory. The Orioles knocked off the Tigers 8-5, using three home runs and a 12-hit attack to continue their push in the American League playoff race. In Miami, the Marlins outlasted the Phillies 8-7 in one of the night's most entertaining games, while the Yankees defeated the White Sox 9-5 behind another productive offensive performance. The Cubs beat the Cardinals 7-3 in St. Louis. The Astros topped the Angels 6-4. The Red Sox doubled up the Athletics 4-2, and the Giants blanked the Brewers 3-0 behind another strong pitching effort. Elsewhere, the Rangers defeated the Mariners 7-3. And in Pittsburgh, the Pirates walked off the Diamondbacks 3-2 in 10 innings, thanks to a clutch extra-inning hit after Arizona had tied the game late. Turning to the WNBA, here's a preview of tonight's five-game WNBA slate. The Connecticut Sun are at Washington Mystics. Washington looks to continue building momentum in the playoff race against a rebuilding Connecticut club. The Mystics' young core has been one of the league's pleasant surprises, while the Sun will need a strong defensive effort to pull off the upset. The Toronto Tempo are at the Minnesota Lynx as expansion Toronto faces one of the WNBA's elite teams. Minnesota enters as one of the league's top championship contenders, led by an experienced roster and a balanced attack. The Tempo will be looking to keep the game competitive against a tough Lynx squad. The Indiana Fever are at the Seattle Storm. This is the marquee matchup of the evening. Indiana has emerged as one of the league's hottest teams, while Seattle is always dangerous at Climate Pledge Arena. Expect plenty of star power and playoff intensity in a game that could have significant postseason implications. The New York Liberty take on the Los Angeles Sparks as the Liberty begin a crucial stretch after the All-Star break and are looking to climb the standings. Los Angeles hopes to capitalize on home court and play spoiler against one of the league's biggest names. And the Portland Fire are at Las Vegas Aces as the defending champion Las Vegas welcomes expansion Portland. The Aces remain one of the league's measuring sticks and will be heavily favored, while the Fire continue gaining valuable experience in their inaugural season. It should be an entertaining night across the league, highlighted by the Fever and Storm in Seattle, while Minnesota and Las Vegas will try to defend home court against the two expansion franchises. And finally, big news from the NBA. LeBron James is heading back to the Eastern Conference. The four-time NBA champion has officially signed with the Philadelphia 76ers, bringing one of the greatest careers in basketball history to the city of brotherly love. For what James says will be the final chapter of his legendary career, the 41-year-old announced his decision over the weekend, ending months of speculation after 8 seasons with the Los Angeles Lakers. James joins a revamped Philadelphia roster featuring Joel Embiid, Tyrese Maxey, Jaylen Brown, and rookie VJ Edgecombe, instantly making the Sixers one of the favorites in the Eastern Conference. The move also gives LeBron a chance to make NBA history by becoming the first player to win championships with 4 different franchises after previously capturing titles with Miami, Cleveland, and the Lakers. Philadelphia hasn't won an NBA championship since 1983, and LeBron says his goal is simple: bring another Larry O'Brien trophy back to the Sixers before calling it a career. I guess we'll just have to wait and see. Today is Tuesday, July 28th, and that's your look at a few of the stories from around the world of sports.
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7: Good afternoon, and here's your latest news update from across New Brunswick and Atlantic Canada. We begin in New Brunswick, where wildfire officials continue to remind residents to stay alert despite improving conditions in many parts of the province. While recent rainfall has eased fire danger across much of western and southern New Brunswick, officials say conditions can change quickly during periods of warm, dry weather. Residents are being urged to check local burn restrictions before lighting any outdoor fires. Across Atlantic Canada, attention remains focused on drought conditions in parts of Newfoundland and Labrador, while New Brunswick has seen significant improvement thanks to recent precipitation. In Fredericton, provincial leaders continue preparations for the upcoming fall legislative session, with affordability, healthcare recruitment, and housing expected to dominate the agenda. Municipal leaders across New Brunswick are also continuing discussions on infrastructure priorities as communities seek additional federal and provincial funding for roads, water systems, and housing development projects. In St. John, work continues on several major industrial and port-related projects aimed at strengthening New Brunswick's role in Canada's supply chain and export economy. Government officials say investments in transportation and manufacturing remain key priorities as the province looks to attract additional business investment and create long-term employment opportunities. Across Nova Scotia, the summer tourism season remains strong, with attractions, festivals, and coastal communities reporting healthy visitor numbers. Operators say favorable weather through much of July has helped boost bookings, while businesses continue encouraging travelers to explore destinations beyond the major urban centers. On Prince Edward Island, tourism operators are also reporting another busy week as beaches, golf courses, and festival events continue drawing visitors from across Canada and the northeastern United States. Accommodation providers say bookings remain steady heading into the August holiday period, and in Newfoundland and Labrador, officials continue monitoring dry conditions in parts of the province. While some areas have received much-needed rainfall, drought remains a concern in portions of eastern Newfoundland, and especially Labrador, where water conservation and wildfire awareness remain priorities. On the economic front, Atlantic Canada's larger cities continue to experience steady population growth, although at a slower pace than the record-setting increases seen over the past few years. New data shows Fredericton, Moncton, St. John, Halifax, Charlottetown, and St. John's continue to outpace the national average for population growth, driven largely by immigration and interprovincial migration. The trend continues to place pressure on housing, transportation, and healthcare services throughout the region. Finally, with August just days away, emergency management officials across Atlantic Canada are reminding residents that hurricane season is entering its most active period. They're encouraging families to review emergency plans, replenish emergency kits, and stay informed through Environment Canada and provincial emergency management agencies as the season progresses. That's your Tuesday afternoon news update from around New Brunswick and Atlantic Canada. Have a safe afternoon. My name is Bill Oxley, and now you're up to date.
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0: Hello, friends and neighbors. This is Curtis Salgado. You're listening to 95.7 The Wolf, the only station of the Rock and Blues Nation. That's right, where blues is brain food for your soul, baby. 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
2: Good day. Here's your Environment Canada forecast for the Fredericton, Oromocto, and the Capital Region. Tuesday, expect a mix of sun and cloud through the day with warm and comfortable summer conditions. There's a slight chance of a passing shower in some areas, but most locations should remain dry. High near 28 degrees, with a UV index of 8 or very high, so don't forget the sunscreen if you're spending time outdoors. Tuesday night, partly to mostly cloudy skies with a mild overnight low of around 15 degrees. Looking to Wednesday, clouds will increase during the day with a 60% chance of showers, especially during the afternoon. It will be a little cooler, with a high of around 22 degrees, so keep an umbrella handy if you're heading out. And Wednesday night, expect more cloudy skies with a continued 60% chance of showers and a low near 17 degrees. That's your Environment Canada forecast for Fredericton, Oromocto, and the Capital Region. Have a great Tuesday and enjoy the warm weather before the cooler, unsettled conditions arrive on Wednesday.
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6: 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When you

0: Hello, my name is James Purley. 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
2: Good afternoon, and here's your latest news update from across New Brunswick and Atlantic Canada. We begin in New Brunswick, where wildfire officials continue to remind residents to stay alert despite improving conditions in many parts of the province. While recent rainfall has eased fire danger across much of western and southern New Brunswick, officials say conditions can change quickly during periods of warm, dry weather. Residents are being urged to check local burn restrictions before lighting any outdoor fires. Across Atlantic Canada, attention remains focused on drought conditions in parts of Newfoundland and Labrador, while New Brunswick has seen significant improvement thanks to recent precipitation. In Fredericton, provincial leaders continue preparations for the upcoming fall legislative session, with affordability, healthcare recruitment, and housing expected to dominate the agenda. Municipal leaders across New Brunswick are also continuing discussions on infrastructure priorities as communities seek additional federal and provincial funding for roads, water systems, and housing development projects. In St. John, work continues on several major industrial and port-related projects aimed at strengthening New Brunswick's role in Canada's supply chain and export economy. Government officials say investments in transportation and manufacturing remain key priorities as the province looks to attract additional business investment and create long-term employment opportunities. Across Nova Scotia, the summer tourism season remains strong, with attractions, festivals, and coastal communities reporting healthy visitor numbers. Operators say favorable weather through much of July has helped boost bookings, while businesses continue encouraging travelers to explore destinations beyond the major urban centers. On Prince Edward Island, tourism operators are also reporting another busy week as beaches, golf courses, and festival events continue drawing visitors from across Canada and the northeastern United States. Accommodation providers say bookings remain steady heading into the August holiday period, and in Newfoundland and Labrador, officials continue monitoring dry conditions in parts of the province. While some areas have received much-needed rainfall, drought remains a concern in portions of eastern Newfoundland, and especially Labrador, where water conservation and wildfire awareness remain priorities. On the economic front, Atlantic Canada's larger cities continue to experience steady population growth, although at a slower pace than the record-setting increases seen over the past few years. New data shows Fredericton, Moncton, St. John, Halifax, Charlottetown, and St. John's continue to outpace the national average for population growth, driven largely by immigration and interprovincial migration. The trend continues to place pressure on housing, transportation, and healthcare services throughout the region. Finally, with August just days away, emergency management officials across Atlantic Canada are reminding residents that hurricane season is entering its most active period. They're encouraging families to review emergency plans, replenish emergency kits, and stay informed through Environment Canada and provincial emergency management agencies as the season progresses. That's your Tuesday afternoon news update from around New Brunswick and Atlantic Canada. Have a safe afternoon. My name is Bill Oxley, and now you're up to date.
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0: Good day. Here's your Environment Canada forecast for the Fredericton, Oromocto, and the Capital Region. Tuesday, expect a mix of sun and cloud through the day with warm and comfortable summer conditions. There's a slight chance of a passing shower in some areas, but most locations should remain dry. High near 28 degrees, with a UV index of 8 or very high, so don't forget the sunscreen if you're spending time outdoors. Tuesday night, partly to mostly cloudy skies with a mild overnight low of around 15 degrees. Looking to Wednesday, clouds will increase during the day with a 60% chance of showers, especially during the afternoon. It will be a little cooler, with a high of around 22 degrees, so keep an umbrella handy if you're heading out. And Wednesday night, expect more cloudy skies with a continued 60% chance of showers and a low near 17 degrees. That's your Environment Canada forecast for Fredericton, Oromocto, and the Capital Region. Have a great Tuesday and enjoy the warm weather before the cooler, unsettled conditions arrive on Wednesday.
1: 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A blossom was. A blessed and beautiful morning to all of you, my relations. My name is Moon of the Whirling Wind. I am from the people of the river. I am here this morning to do a blessing for all of you. Whatever you may be doing today, may your day be as beautiful as it is given to you. Each day, we give thanks for all our gifts. Our ancestors taught the Wabanakis how to smudge. Four sacred medicines are used: sweetgrass, tobacco, sage, and cedar. Sacred medicines are potent when burned together in a smudging ceremony. Honor this gift. Begin by smudging your head so that your thoughts will focus on compassion and generosity. Honor these gifts. Smudge your eyes so that you will see the beauty of creation. Honor this gift. Smudge your ears so that you will hear your language and all of creation. Honor this gift. Smudge your nose so that you will appreciate the smell of creation. Honor this gift. Smudge your mouth so that you will speak honorably of creation. Honor this gift. Smudge your heart so that you will love all of creation. Honor this gift. Smudge your hands so that you will respect all of creation. Honor this gift. Smudge your feet so that you will always walk the red path. Honor this gift. This ceremony is left to us by our ancestors. Now it is our turn to pass these teachings on to the ones who are not born yet. May that be the truth.

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2: Good afternoon, and here's your latest news update from across New Brunswick and Atlantic Canada. We begin in New Brunswick, where wildfire officials continue to remind residents to stay alert despite improving conditions in many parts of the province. While recent rainfall has eased fire danger across much of western and southern New Brunswick, officials say conditions can change quickly during periods of warm, dry weather. Residents are being urged to check local burn restrictions before lighting any outdoor fires. Across Atlantic Canada, attention remains focused on drought conditions in parts of Newfoundland and Labrador, while New Brunswick has seen significant improvement thanks to recent precipitation. In Fredericton, provincial leaders continue preparations for the upcoming fall legislative session, with affordability, healthcare recruitment, and housing expected to dominate the agenda. Municipal leaders across New Brunswick are also continuing discussions on infrastructure priorities as communities seek additional federal and provincial funding for roads, water systems, and housing development projects. In St. John, work continues on several major industrial and port-related projects aimed at strengthening New Brunswick's role in Canada's supply chain and export economy. Government officials say investments in transportation and manufacturing remain key priorities as the province looks to attract additional business investment and create long-term employment opportunities. Across Nova Scotia, the summer tourism season remains strong, with attractions, festivals, and coastal communities reporting healthy visitor numbers. Operators say favorable weather through much of July has helped boost bookings, while businesses continue encouraging travelers to explore destinations beyond the major urban centers. On Prince Edward Island, tourism operators are also reporting another busy week as beaches, golf courses, and festival events continue drawing visitors from across Canada and the northeastern United States. Accommodation providers say bookings remain steady heading into the August holiday period, and in Newfoundland and Labrador, officials continue monitoring dry conditions in parts of the province. While some areas have received much-needed rainfall, drought remains a concern in portions of eastern Newfoundland, and especially Labrador, where water conservation and wildfire awareness remain priorities. On the economic front, Atlantic Canada's larger cities continue to experience steady population growth, although at a slower pace than the record-setting increases seen over the past few years. New data shows Fredericton, Moncton, St. John, Halifax, Charlottetown, and St. John's continue to outpace the national average for population growth, driven largely by immigration and interprovincial migration. The trend continues to place pressure on housing, transportation, and healthcare services throughout the region. Finally, with August just days away, emergency management officials across Atlantic Canada are reminding residents that hurricane season is entering its most active period. They're encouraging families to review emergency plans, replenish emergency kits, and stay informed through Environment Canada and provincial emergency management agencies as the season progresses. That's your Tuesday afternoon news update from around New Brunswick and Atlantic Canada. Have a safe afternoon. My name is Bill Oxley, and now you're up to date.
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0: Tanagox Gijinog, na Bilaway Mausawinog. 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
2: Good day. Here's your Environment Canada forecast for the Fredericton, Oromocto, and the Capital Region. Tuesday night, partly to mostly cloudy skies with a mild overnight low of around 15 degrees. Looking to Wednesday, clouds will increase during the day with a 60% chance of showers, especially during the afternoon. It will be a little cooler with a high of around 22 degrees, so keep an umbrella handy if you're heading out. And Wednesday night, expect more cloudy skies with a continued 60% chance of showers and a low near 17 degrees. That's your Environment Canada forecast for Fredericton, Oromocto, and the Capital Region. Have a great Tuesday and enjoy the warm weather before the cooler, unsettled conditions arrive on Wednesday.
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You ladies know what I'm talking about. 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Someone you've had fun with, but not quite enough fun. You know what I mean. 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
2: Good afternoon, and here's your latest news update from across New Brunswick and Atlantic Canada. We begin in New Brunswick, where wildfire officials continue to remind residents to stay alert despite improving conditions in many parts of the province. While recent rainfall has eased fire danger across much of western and southern New Brunswick, officials say conditions can change quickly during periods of warm, dry weather. Residents are being urged to check local burn restrictions before lighting any outdoor fires. Across Atlantic Canada, attention remains focused on drought conditions in parts of Newfoundland and Labrador, while New Brunswick has seen significant improvement thanks to recent precipitation. In Fredericton, provincial leaders continue preparations for the upcoming fall legislative session, with affordability, healthcare recruitment, and housing expected to dominate the agenda. Municipal leaders across New Brunswick are also continuing discussions on infrastructure priorities as communities seek additional federal and provincial funding for roads, water systems, and housing development projects. In St. John, work continues on several major industrial and port-related projects aimed at strengthening New Brunswick's role in Canada's supply chain and export economy. Government officials say investments in transportation and manufacturing remain key priorities as the province looks to attract additional business investment and create long-term employment opportunities. Across Nova Scotia, the summer tourism season remains strong, with attractions, festivals, and coastal communities reporting healthy visitor numbers. Operators say favorable weather through much of July has helped boost bookings, while businesses continue encouraging travelers to explore destinations beyond the major urban centers. On Prince Edward Island, tourism operators are also reporting another busy week as beaches, golf courses, and festival events continue drawing visitors from across Canada and the northeastern United States. Accommodation providers say bookings remain steady heading into the August holiday period, and in Newfoundland and Labrador, officials continue monitoring dry conditions in parts of the province. While some areas have received much-needed rainfall, drought remains a concern in portions of eastern Newfoundland, and especially Labrador, where water conservation and wildfire awareness remain priorities. On the economic front, Atlantic Canada's larger cities continue to experience steady population growth, although at a slower pace than the record-setting increases seen over the past few years. New data shows Fredericton, Moncton, St. John, Halifax, Charlottetown, and St. John's continue to outpace the national average for population growth, driven largely by immigration and interprovincial migration. The trend continues to place pressure on housing, transportation, and healthcare services throughout the region. Finally, with August just days away, emergency management officials across Atlantic Canada are reminding residents that hurricane season is entering its most active period. They're encouraging families to review emergency plans, replenish emergency kits, and stay informed through Environment Canada and provincial emergency management agencies as the season progresses. That's your Tuesday afternoon news update from around New Brunswick and Atlantic Canada. Have a safe afternoon. My name is Bill Oxley, and now you're up to date.
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1: Good day. Here's your Environment Canada forecast for the Fredericton, Oromocto, and the Capital Region. Tuesday night, partly to mostly cloudy skies with a mild overnight low of around 15 degrees. Looking to Wednesday, clouds will increase during the day with a 60% chance of showers, especially during the afternoon. It will be a little cooler with a high of around 22 degrees, so keep an umbrella handy if you're heading out. And Wednesday night, expect more cloudy skies with a continued 60% chance of showers and a low near 17 degrees. That's your Environment Canada forecast for Fredericton, Oromocto, and the Capital Region. Have a great Tuesday and enjoy the warm weather before the cooler, unsettled conditions arrive on Wednesday.
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9: Good day. Here's your Environment Canada forecast for the Fredericton, Oromocto, and the Capital Region. Tuesday night, partly to mostly cloudy skies with a mild overnight low of around 15 degrees. Looking to Wednesday, clouds will increase during the day with a 60% chance of showers, especially during the afternoon. It will be a little cooler with a high of around 22 degrees, so keep an umbrella handy if you're heading out. And Wednesday night, expect more cloudy skies with a continued 60% chance of showers and a low near 17 degrees. That's your Environment Canada forecast for Fredericton, Oromocto, and the Capital Region. Have a great Tuesday and enjoy the warm weather before the cooler, unsettled conditions arrive on Wednesday.
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beer. I just kept looking at the side of my face and the spotlight so clear. And later on, as the crowd thinned out, I was just about to do the same. She was standing there in back of my chair, said, "Don't I know your name?"

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This is Curtis Salgado. 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That's right, where blues is brain food for your soul, baby. You got to check it in. 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
2: Good day. Here's your Environment Canada forecast for the Fredericton, Oromocto, and the Capital Region. Tuesday night, partly to mostly cloudy skies with a mild overnight low of around 15 degrees. Looking to Wednesday, clouds will increase during the day with a 60% chance of showers, especially during the afternoon. It will be a little cooler with a high of around 22 degrees, so keep an umbrella handy if you're heading out. And Wednesday night, expect more cloudy skies with a continued 60% chance of showers and a low near 17 degrees. That's your Environment Canada forecast for Fredericton, Oromocto, and the Capital Region. Have a great Tuesday and enjoy the warm weather before the cooler, unsettled conditions arrive on Wednesday.
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